Eve O'Corja, August Fulcherov. You're tuned in to Capital Irish on 106.1 FM on Wellington Access Radio. And I'm back with you today. My name is Alice Paul. It's Alice Paul is Anamdam. And Sunday, the 13th of September, we come to you every Sunday at midday. There's a great team of people who keep the show on the road. And some of them have been filling in for me after a six-month break during my sickness, which was 6 months. But enough said about that. It's lovely to be back with you in your living room or your car or wherever you're listening and whatever country you might be listening from. The first track I'm going to play, I'm going to get Eilish to play some music fairly early on, and we're going to play Gráda. Because they recently did, Gráda, who are made up of Irish, Kiwi and Irish musicians, and you'll know Andy Laking and Jerry Paul from the band, and they flew over to Ireland for Alan Doherty's wedding. Alan had this fabulous big wedding in County Cavan, in Fernley Lodge, and they decided, well, they're all back together at the wedding, they might as well do a few gigs. So they did four or five gigs in Ireland, three with Gráda, the group Gráda, and it was the best music they said they have ever played, because they were a bit older, a bit more relaxed, and yeah, they really treasured every minute, and audiences, full houses, and the best music. So Jerry came back in a bit of a high, great wedding, great concerts, and yeah, pumping up for next year, I think, another round if they can get it. So we'll start off with Gunari an Bohorlat, which is a track from one of the Gráda CDs, and it's just a good rollicking one to start off with.

Lovely. And it was lovely to hear Alan's flute playing there. Many of you, of course, you will all know that he was the flutist for Lord of the Rings. And that has been a great claim to fame. And he has married Justine, who's a huge Lord of the Rings fan. So that's worked out well. Anyway, you're tuned in today to 106.1 FM on Access Radio. I'm Alice Paul. I'm back with you today for the next half an hour. And we thank our sponsors straight away, Susie McGuinness, Wellington Trust, and of course, the Hutt Valley Irish Society. And thank Eilish Ní Chasaidhe, who's doing the technical work for us today. That's a very important job because otherwise we wouldn't be able to come to air. But staying on the theme of music, it brings me to tell you a wee bit about what happened in Belfast in August. The Belfast's first ever hosting of the Fláthiúil na hÉireann in last month. It was well received, overwhelming reviews for its electric atmosphere, historic significance and massive economic boost to the city. Of course, the weather was amazing, as it has been in Ireland all summer. I mean, absolutely beautiful. And every man, woman and child, babies from a week old to old people of 100 years old, were out clapping and watching the musicians and the dancing. And it was just amazing. I've received lots and lots of videos from friends there. And it was a beautiful, beautiful thing to happen in Belfast. Even the New York Times reported that Belfast was unrecognizable in the best way possible, because and local commentators also highlighted how the event, it united the city in a city that was used to be, right around it was a ring of steel as it stood during the Troubles. And in the space of 8 days, the festival drew 1.6 million people into the city, into Belfast City. So it was totally unexpected. They were expecting about half that number, but there was people who came from all over the 32 counties, people who from Cork had never ever been to Belfast before, and they were just stunned at how beautiful the city was and how, of course, everything looks beautiful in the summer, but I remember summers in Belfast when I was doing my nurse's training there, 69 to 72, when it wasn't very nice. It didn't matter how good the weather was, there still was the killings and the shootings and the bombings and all the rest of it, but this has turned the whole thing around. There were people from the UK, Scotland, America, Australia, even New Zealand. And Jerry Paul was able to play at it. He played with Pauline Scanlon and Nicola Joyce. And it was a real privilege, he said. The Irish language was being spoken all over the place. And that felt like a normal thing to do. There was a lady who I read an article from. Her name is Linda Irvine. She's an Irish language activist. And she hails from a unionist background, which is interesting. And she said she

didn't recognize her own city. And she acknowledged that Belfast security barriers were removed many years ago as a result of the peace process, but she hopes the cross-community effort of the Fláthiúil and the carnival atmosphere they created, that was created, breaks down all the cultural barriers that might still exist. So music crossed over this big divide. It was just the best, probably, well, one of the other organisers, Maurice Brown, he's the director of the Ulster Bands Showcase, said his involvement this week was beyond my wildest dreams. To deliver Northern Ireland Unionist Ulster Scott marching band culture not only to the FLA, but to open it and close it. To have our very own event in the Titanic Slipways play with the Ulster Orchestra was beyond my wildest dreams, he said. It genuinely feels like I'm living in a parallel universe. Let's keep the buzz going. Let's see what we can, where this can take us. It's been a groundbreaking for everyone. Brown said that the week was the greatest Belfast he'd ever seen in living memory. Every culture was represented, every tradition, everybody who has wanted to take part in the FLA or has afforded the luxury to do so in a safe and comfortable environment. Well, you know, I really brought a tear to my eye because I'm so happy that Belfast is back in this situation after 30 years of war. They really deserve it, and they deserve to have smiles on their faces and to have very happy times ahead. And in honour of all the Irish that was spoken there, I thought we would play a song, As Gaeilge, from Pauline Scanlon and Kieran O'Galvan. It's called Chonachin Avec Kilmuera. So if Eilish could put that going for us now, that would be great.

Now, that beautiful song, that was honouring the passing of the music king himself, Seamus Begley. We interviewed him in this very studio some years ago. But if you or any of your friends would like to send our podcast to anybody, you just tell them Capital Irish Podcast, and they can listen to lots of our programmes. I noted that Jim Freel did a really good history one last week. So you can learn lots as well. Different people like Finbar, he does great new music that's put out by new groups that I would never have heard of. So it's well worth going into the podcast. You don't have to listen to the whole thing, but you just maybe would really like to support us by doing that. That would be great. But I also need to mention that because of the overwhelming success of the Fla Chéol in Belfast, they have been picked to repeat it in 2027. So book your tickets, get to Belfast for next August, and you too can be part of this historical event. And really enjoy it. And the next thing about the Irish language that I'd like to bring to your attention was that it was a real privilege to join Conra na Gaeilge Aotearoa, organised by Dermot Coffey. He's a Kerry man living in Christchurch, and he organised and arranged weekly Zoom calls, winter lecture series it was, looking at various aspects of Irish language and culture. It was absolutely marvellous. It was 2 hours each time, and I thoroughly enjoyed it. It was half in Irish, half in English, so we didn't lose anything. If you couldn't understand the whole thing, you got the gist of it. But the Irish language content was really good for getting your ear around your Irish language again. The one I enjoyed the best was about the Holy Wells, because we had a lecturer, he was from County Armagh, actually, and he took us right around Ireland to talk about each of the Holy Wells and what cures you can get from the water in the Holy Wells. We had St. Bridget's Well, which we went to every year outside of Dundalk in a place called Fochard. And we went on the 1st of February every year and took the water home and spread it on the farm and on the farm animals for better productivity and for the good crops. So that was St. Bridget. So I hadn't realised there were so many down in Cork and Kerry. He had a map of Ireland, and he had little dots, you know, for each of the wells, and it was, wow, hundreds of them down there. So they're holier than the rest of us. Up north, there weren't many at all, but around Meath, there were some, there's one in Slane, which we went to a few years ago when we were at home.

priest's Our Lady's well, and the water from that would cure blindness. So they all have a particular thing that they cure. So I haven't had much luck with very interesting news from Ireland, which I like to do when I'm on here, but the biggest news, of course, this week is Donald Trump's visit. He's going to visit his Dunbeg. He owns a big golf course down in County Clare. And he's heading over there. And I'll just read what I took off the paper before. He's likely to arrive in Dublin early on Saturday. So that would be yesterday when you're listening, before travelling to Marine One helicopter to the Phoenix Park for meetings with President Connolly and the Taoiseach, Micheál Martin. Mr. Trump will spend Saturday night at his golf resort in Dunbeg for the Irish Open tournament. The County Clare Club will host the 2026 Irish Open from the 10th to the 13th of September. Well, the US President's sons, Eric and Donald Jr., will also attend. It's great, isn't it, being the sons and daughters, you get all these freebies. The visit has been declared as an extraordinary event, with Garda have leave cancelled and members of the force were drafted in from outside Clare Division to police Mr. Trump's one-night stay. Protesters are expected in Dunbeg and Shannon Airport, with demonstrations planned to coincide with his arrival. So I can see why I'd be there protesting myself if I was there, but I hope that he's going to provide a little bit of help with the extra cost it's going to cost for all the security. But anyway, it's certainly putting Ireland on the map as a beautiful golfing destination. So now the unfortunate part about this recording, we record on Thursday evening but it goes to air on Sunday morning, is that the festival in Upper Hutt, which has been organised by Darren McClure, one of our Hutt Valley Irish Society, well, he's our president. Huge festival yesterday. They had the children singing, they had the kids dancing, they had genealogy, they had cooking, they had storytelling, dancing, of course. Everything was happening, and I'm very, very happy that this is going to go ahead every year. So it's a big boost. And the children were going to be singing O Ro Shidavaha Walya. And I love this because my grandson, Luca, loves this song and he speaks that bit of Irish, Swedish, Te Reo and English. So we call him a quadlingual now. So this is for Luca. O Ro Shidavaha Walya.

That was great to hear, O Rosh Dvahawalyan. Finally, I want to say a huge, huge congratulations to Alan Doherty and Justine. And we'll play a little bit of, from one of his Aldoc tracks in a minute. But Alan actually came over to New Zealand to see us about 2 months ago. He was doing a tour around Australia, and he just popped on the plane for 2 nights and came over to see us. So that was so appreciated. He's got a little girl called Maisie now. So, yeah, we're very much celebrating that. And other people I'd like to really thank during this time when I've been off is, of course, Andy Kerr, who stepped in for me, and all the other marvellous people we have, all volunteers here in Capital Irish, who stepped in. I battled this cancer journey, and the lovely messages everybody sent, and the great support and the food and the endless kindness just from the Hutfully Irish Society as well. So without our tribe, I don't know where we'd be. It was a tough time, and it was made all the easier with the fantastic support from everybody. Irish communities, certainly at large, are so supportive and so lovely and genuine. So thank you very much for listening. Thank you to our sponsors. Thank you to Eilish and to all the team who are out there always working hard. And I hope you have enjoyed tuning in. I've really enjoyed being back with you, and I hope that I'll be with you regularly from now on. So slán agus beannacht.

0: 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We couldn't be here without them. Our sponsors are Wellington Irish Trust, Susie and Peter McGuinness, and the Hutt Valley Irish Society. A very big thank you from all of us on the Capital Irish team.
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5: 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I'm Imogen.
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5: Okay, and today we've got some new minties here, actually, and we're going to be freshening it up a little bit, which is exciting.

0: We're going to be talking about festivals and I guess like the impact that those festivals have on our identities and kind of like connecting us to our cultures.
1: Yeah.
0: So who wants to get us started? What's a festival that you have in your culture that you celebrate?
2: Matariki. Matariki is usually every year a star gets picked.

0: You asked about how was my life in Malaysia. From early age, I learned three languages, Malay, English, and also Mandarin. Basically, my life in Malaysia can be described as two dots and one line. Most of the time, I spend on studies, and after school, I will play football and basketball with my friends at the playground. And we will rarely travel around the country, except for some popular places like Penang and Malacca. I remember when I was 12, I traveled to the eastern part of Malaysia. And personally, I love traveling and exploring places. And when I was young, I really admired that people could travel around the world. And this inspired me to by my aunt and my mother. And I really like to travel. And my initial impression of New Zealand is wilderness and nature. Before I came to New Zealand, I was in Taiwan, studied my bachelor degree for 4 years and having 2.5 years of working experience in local Taiwanese companies. And while working in the industry, I felt that I needed to learn more and get promoted to a higher position. And now I pursue my master's studies. And at the time, I have several choices. I think about to study maybe in Germany, UK, Netherlands, and New Zealand. Because I think that choosing a study destination, that means you are choosing a lifestyle. So what I like about New Zealand is a laid-back culture, nature, and very friendly people.
1: So now you meet the friendly people and you are now pursuing applied management masters in NMIG, majoring in business analytics. Field that is incredibly popular, relevant today for lots of reasons, data-driven world. Are you happy with the way things are? How are you, Niek? Your choices, did you apply any of the things you've learned in this degree in New Zealand?
0: Actually, my initial path is supply chain and logistic management. What brought me to choose business analytics as my major is that during my time at my previous workplace in Taiwan, I had some data analytics experience using Tableau to help the companies to analyze the supply chain and logistic data. And I particularly interested in building the metrics. And I think that now data is the new oil for business to compete and become successful. I'm really happy with my current stage. From this degree, I haven't applied anything yet, but most of the time, I learn the things outside my study times. Like I've learned something from Coursera, and this helped me to, sometimes I also feel that I reflect myself and reflect the project I've done in the past. And I'm thinking, if I went back to the past, how can I do the things differently?
1: That's a good way to approach. And now, talking about education, New Zealand education is a little bit different than Asian education. Were there any significant differences in teaching styles and the expectations from Asian higher education standpoint? What truly stands out about this education system, Niek?
0: As you know, like we are study at NMIT, it's a practical-oriented institution in New Zealand. Back in Asia, I think the Asian style is more like structured, and people like teacher are more prepared what they are teaching and they are feeding the students. But in New Zealand, it's more like you have to explore your own, and teacher doesn't like have a structure things to teach you in the school. You have to explore your own. And I like about the something I like about New Zealand teaching style is like they like to like ask a student to give a presentation during the course, and like it helps students to develop soft skills like communication, collaboration, and leadership, which I believe is more like important when you develop your career. And I think like now I'm taking a master applied management. It's a research based course, and I think it's a bit constrained from this aspect. And study for NMIT for 3 semesters, I think I can see the school is changing their structure and they are focusing more on the quality of time they spend on the students. And they always encourage the students to have a collaborative environment, like forming groups and supporting each other.

0: Okay. And I can see, I mean, I've felt the difference also. Like, I'm graduated right now, but when I'm studying in MIT, I felt the difference. Now, what truly stands about your journey is you got involved in not just studies, but also extracurricular. And that doesn't have monetary benefits, but however, you are involved in a lot of things beyond academics. And what lies beyond the script is not just about your life, professional life, but you can also start your professional life even during your study. So, with Red Cross, Toastmasters, what have you gained?
1: Okay. I remember you are the one who encouraged me to join Toastmaster. And the first time I heard about Toastmaster when I was graduated from high school. And in Taiwan, I also joined a Toastmaster club, but at the time I was a guest and I was so afraid to stand up on the stage to do public speaking. And after coming to New Zealand, I started to join Toastmaster and practice public speaking. And now I feel more confident when standing in the front. And for the Red Cross, we haven't done much about the things yet, but I'm really excited about the AI movie and I'm very looking forward to it. And in these 2 months, we also engaged in some business development projects, and I really enjoy the process of developing and understanding of business. And the most valuable thing is, like, for me, is to learn from doing the projects. And through the engagement with the communities and people, I found these processes help me to learn more about myself. And I also learned some tangible skills, like I like bring lifelong with me, like high cutting, cooking, and watercolor painting. Yep. And I think the thing is, like, how you really live lively and bringing energy and creativity into your life.
0: Yeah, that's a very good answer. So, these extra skills, what value do you think they have in the current job market? Job market is stagnated right at the moment, but what do you think that the employers seek? What kind of extra skills that they seek from your activities?
1: I think it's the networking, the ability to really make connection with people and also build out your own technical skills, like maybe data analytics or like really technical things, like hands-on experience. Because I'm a logistics expert, so maybe I have to do some internship or anything that projects that helps build my profile and I can show to employers in New Zealand.
0: So, do these activities helped you in CVs? How has been the experience?
1: I think everything is a like built by project, one by one, and then slowly you get more and more like projects you have done in the past, and then you just refine your CV and put it on the CV and just send it through to apply for any kind of jobs.
0: It seems like success isn't always a straight line. Some might land a job applying CVs, and while others, despite building incredible New Zealand experience through community engagement, still face hurdles. It's a matter of coincidences, I think, about timing and every sort of variable that we can't factor in to this process. It feels like a game of probabilities and unexpected turns, disappointments. When you're making such significant life decisions without a clear outcome, sometimes it might actually drain you. What's your process of navigating these sort of rejections, navigating decisions? How do you arrive at decisions? And from your perspective, what is serving your community, even though it doesn't give direct results? What is it about serving the community?

0: opportunity, what makes you do that again?
1: Yeah, I think finding a job could be the biggest trouble in New Zealand. And what I learned from these experiences is that you have to prioritize things you face, and finding the balance in every aspect is a key thing you have to think about. As a student, I have to take a responsibility to for my studies and also make sure that I have enough money to survive and make a good connection with people. And in New Zealand, I would say networking is very important. For example, through networking, I got job for 3 times, and this clearly showed that the importance of networking and building a relationship with people.
0: That's a powerful message. We are going to take a quick break here on Fresh FM. When we come back, we'll delve into some of the realities navigating the job market here, and also some of the red flags.

0: Welcome back to Student Life, What Lies Beyond the Script. We are here with Niyak, and we are wondering if you joined us right now. We are talking about Niyak's experience in New Zealand and in MIT, and also the job market, and also his extracurricular activities down here in New Zealand. Now, that's the reality of immigrant students, and I can relate to that. A sensitive but a crucial topic for new immigrants and students coming to New Zealand. Niyak, what are some of the key red flags or things they should really look out for, especially when it comes to job offers, accommodation, or financial dealings, to protect themselves from unfair practices or even scams? What general advice would you offer from your observation and from your experience? You have quite a bit of experience on that thing. So tell us, Niyak.
1: Okay, for my experience, the advice I can give to is to like keep sharing the updates with the people surrounding you and keep exposing yourself to people that you trust and who can give you the advice, guidance, and even helps when you need. And for the international students, they could easily be victim most of the time because we are new to the country and do not know how the things are run in the New Zealand. So when it comes to job search, accommodation, and financial, you have to be careful. For example, searching a job on Facebook, signing an employment contract, making money transaction, and etc. And I have some experience, like before I got the, like because I'm trying to find a job in on the Facebook, and they have like hiring, like data entry job, but it's kind of a scam. So you have to be careful about that.
0: And I believe I experienced also someone posing as sanity, and they are asking for credit card information, and a lot of people fell for that, and there were multiple things, even rent outs. So people tell to put advances and they are not in that house. So there are quite a lot of red flags you have to go through, and it's common in every country. But you have to be mindful because you spend a lot here and you have money, but limited amount of money, and you have to safeguard yourself. And that's what it is. There are organizations like CAB, Citizens Advisory Bureau, for accommodations, and you could go through a local, and as well as they are sort of the people who have instructions down here in Nelson. Now, looking back, do you believe you have stepped towards a right path?
1: I think I have made a good decision. Like, I study business analytics, and I think this because nowadays everything is about data, and you have to make analysis and identifying the trends of the industry, and also like find some opportunities, the business opportunities there. So I think this kind of a curriculum can help me to develop my career. Yeah, it's very benefit to me.
0: Now, let's approach elephant in the room with tied with employment. Looking ahead, you are involved in so many forward-thinking initiatives, and one actually is Nelson AI Sandbox. From your point of view, the world is changing rapidly, and even business analytics, the required skills are shifting with new technologies, because AI can do a lot of stuff, a lot of logical and quantitative stuff. Where do you see the biggest gaps in professionals in the future, particularly in fields of business analytics and engineering, where AI can't replace? What could be that gap? How do you see yourself contributing to that?
1: I think like AI won't make human doesn't have a job, because I think the most precious thing about human is like they have an imagination, but AI doesn't have. So that's the thing that the people doesn't need to care about. And I think I can divide this into two aspects, because when you're finding a job, you have to think about the first thing is networking. You have to keep in contact with the people who work in the company that you intend to apply to. And normally I would do this on LinkedIn. And also, like, when you are approaching out to the people, you don't ask for the job directly. And you can ask them how you feel about the jobs, what is the current trend or the industry, and what is the kind of skills needed for the work, as a, like, what kind of job title you put it up. And you could also, like, join some webinars to meet the industry professionals. And the other part is to build your technical skills, like keep learning and do some research about the industry and companies, and learn some skills that could possibly help the companies, like AI or anything, like technical things. And also, like, continuously networking with the industry experts and learning. I think this is the advice I can give. And I think that, I believe that this can help you to build your confidence and bridge the gap from your skills and the industry. I think this is the way you find out, navigate the way how you approach the industry.
0: Yeah, and that's a powerful vision, actually. And also not be afraid of the AI. AI will change jobs. AI will definitely take some jobs. And AI will actually be a lot of... AI will take the middle management jobs, because AI is good at scheduling and that sort of stuff is there. And what you can do is you can actually use platforms like LinkedIn, not just to put your CVs, but to demonstrate how you can actually contribute. Coming to that, now this show is going online as well as in New Zealand, a lot of people might be hearing these things and might be hearing in this like these podcast recordings in the future. So is there a message you might give to an employer, what an immigrant person could offer in New Zealand or company's growth? What would your ultimate pitch be? Imagine like this. Now, with this AI, people get fired. A lot of Microsoft people get fired. So they are the best of the best. And in this case, they will get these services around $99 per month. And that's really troubling.

0: what would NIAC or what would an immigrant coming to this sort of country, how can they contribute, how can they grow the business using their human skills?
1: I think my biggest strength is like problem solving, because through the networking with people, you not only have to, like, because there are two components, like one is trust and relationship management. I think these are the two main components when you are doing the networking with people. And then, like, you have to navigate how to use the networking to help you to solve the problems. I think that's my biggest strength. And also, like, if people, like immigrants, they like to do networking, they can easily get help from the friends around you. And the second thing is like technical skills, because I have some hands-on experience in the logistics and supply chain. And I think that that kind of experience in Taiwan, I can easily transfer into New Zealand. And also, like, I also can bring some insights, like, to the New Zealand SMEs or any small companies, yeah, or even big companies. Yeah, and the last thing is like, I'm the person that is like good in it. Like I like to collaborate with people, and this is also because when the people like immigrants, they come from another country, they have to be adaptive to the environment, the situation around you. I think that's the kind of a strength we have in common. And I also like to like get some feedbacks from the others when I'm doing the works or anything. Like even in Toastmaster, I also like always get the feedbacks from others and try to learn from others. And I think this also gives me another aspect of like continuously learning from the others. So this is kind of a strength in me.
0: Yes, and I can add to that actually. So I personally am meddling with AI, and what I do is I try to evaluate how AI performs. Now, AI performs in a different way in the hands of a specialist and in the hands of a person who doesn't know that subject. AI can draw a business plan, but in the hands of a specialist, you have no loopholes. So you need to have some sort of a technical and subject skills. AI make things easier, but also if you don't know the subject matter, even if you researched it, there might be loopholes because you don't know what you're asking about the questions. AI is definitely about questions, and agents, of course, you don't have to ask questions, but catering into a particular scenario can be really hard, and you need to go through it again and see whether it's really aligned. So in that point, AI can't do everything, but AI can definitely cut back time. So job losses, the people who are listening in Aotearoa, the migrants who are here working, and the employers, I'll give you one message. AI does a lot of good work, but there's the human element to it, and you can't replace it because you need to have that specific viewpoint and specific knowledge in order to refine your answer. NIAC, thank you for your honesty, your incredible insights, for you sharing your inspiring journey with us today. It's a powerful reminder that behind every student visa and every CV, there is a person with a unique story, an immense talent, and a huge amount of braveness, courage, and skills to offer in the Aotearoa. All the very best in your job search and your continued contributions to the community. I know you'll find the right fit in Aotearoa. And

Thank you again for making the time to this new initiative, and thank you, Fresh FM. So this is beyond the script, beyond the dream of New Zealand education. These are the questions, these are the answers we are searching for. And we don't know where it takes us, but it definitely has an ending, and it would be a glorious one. So thank you everyone for listening into the show, whether you're online or around Nelson, Tasman area, and Blenheim, everywhere. Thank you for listening to the show, and do stay tuned for the next episode. We might be having educational talk or student experience, but anyway, I know my listeners would stay around to find out what exciting chapters we have in this show. So thank you, Fresh FM. Thank you, listeners. And that's a wrap from here. I'm your host, Buddhika. So until we meet again,

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0: Kia ora, Paul Manier. Bonsoir tout le monde, francophone fellow friends. Bienvenue sur Paris Soleil. It's me, Eric Muica, and I co-host this show with Antonio Vizzelli every other Monday. We are broadcast twice a month on Monday, 7 to 7.30 p.m., with a repeat of the same program the following Monday, here on Plains Media. And as usual, we are sponsored by the French Embassy to New Zealand. We are also rebroadcast on Access Taranaki and in the Nelson Golden Bay area. So a special bonsoir to everyone listening from up there. Bonjour. Please do not hesitate to like and share our Facebook page, where you can get in touch with us and with suggestions for future shows. Would you like us to be, you would like to be interviewed on our show on Plains Media? And what music would you actually like to hear? And what topics would you actually like to hear as well? If you miss our show, you can download our podcast on the Plains Media website so you can listen to us when it's most convenient for you. Tonight, we've got a special guest. We got Guillaume. Bonsoir, Guillaume.
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8: 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It's come out every Sunday and one fortnightly program. Thank you to much, lo you where you stop following this full episode. By lo this full episode, by him more about Yumi Haram small about when Mr. happen around the Yumi, more to around lo world, more around lo Vanuatu. Some will get the coronavirus issues where Mr. Parker up, around lo community and surroundings. For you, me, but again, before you may start more of a Yumi Talam show, you may always start off with one quote of.

the week with me taken by getting I'm not able to talk God. So you had a naya code of the week. Code of the week, Mr. Blokelesha, chapter 6, verses 9, Emi Dalamo Semba, by you mean no come slack, lo make him all good fashion. 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
1: I think the main questions that I wanted to talk about was about how to provide an example in the final write-up of the different registers of formality in the Sabakaviti. And I had sent a possible example, but I think what I had been talking about was more just the grammar.
0: Grammar.
1: Without the tone.
0: Yeah.
1: You know, about sort of the politeness and that kind of thing. And so I guess that I would love to hear from you, you know, thinking about how you would try to illustrate the three registers, maybe even how you could say the same thing, because that's very... evocative, you know, how you could say, greetings, my brother, or something. You know, some simple, CEO, something simple, how it gets said in these different ways.
0: You know, if we just look over what you've already written, because that's quite a lot you've written there, and I didn't want to touch it.
1: Oh, you please do.
0: No, I meant I didn't want to sort of start like trying to rewrite or something because I'm not you. You're the one that's thinking. You're the one that's writing the thesis. So you would have your, because I remember when I was doing my master's and my post-master's thesis, and I would take it to someone who was reading over my work, and just one tweak altered the meaning of what I was trying to convey. So that's the reason why I think it's best for us. I can do some commentaries on what you've written.
1: Yeah.
0: But the rewriting is yours.
1: Is mine.
0: Yes, because you are in that momentum.
1: Yes.
0: But probably just the use of the language in the right places.
1: Exactly.
0: Yeah.
1: So the first thing that I brought up was because Vokorokoroko, that word.
0: Yeah.
1: And was because there was a quote. There is a quote from one of the people involved who is talking about how meaningful it is when people speak in Vosavakaviti.
0: Yeah.
1: And how a word like hearing a word to them, hearing a word like Vokorokoroko carried a lot of emphasis and meaning, and it just let them know it was a very serious and important word.
0: Okay.
1: Just to hear it being spoken.
0: Yeah. On that note, I think the distinction will be you're interviewing people.
1: Yes.
0: And they're giving you their version of what Vakarokoroko means for them.
1: Yes.
0: And then you
1: pitch
0: it, you put it against those three registers, because there are several kind of registers, but to make sense of how we organize our way of communicating, you can immediately tell if someone is speaking on a higher register, which is the formal. And you can tell whether it immediately drops to the doctor-patient relationship or teacher-student. And that one is the more accepted norm. And I remember when I was meeting with the two supervisors in Waikato, and one of the supervisors who has he's from

0: PD, and he was telling me, and Dr. Julie Baba, he taught in Kandavu down the southern end. And then when he went back and he saw one of his students had grown up, and he called from across the road, and he called from the cross road, and he said, "Saka." Saka means sir, you know, like yes, sir, Saka. And then he ran over to him, and he said, just his manner of talking to him was so different from what he was used to hearing when he was a school teacher in Kandavu, that this boy has lost the structured polite. He has lost it. It was totally lost. And he said, you know, boy, if you talk to me like that, that's casual. Boy, if you talk to me like that, this is a teacher student in another life.
1: Similar relationship, right? Yeah.
0: Yeah, your father will clip your ears.
2: Yeah.
0: So I think because of you will probably have to differentiate the interviewees that you
1: Yes.
0: interviewed and their thoughts.
1: Perception. Yes.
0: Their
1: Yeah.
0: thoughts are, I think to put it that way, it will support you because you're not making it up.
1: Yes.
0: You, even though you know now, but
1: But to say it's from them,
0: make reference, just say you can do a general note. Out of the people that I've interviewed, a few think this way, and they would say, when I hear waka roko roko, it denotes formal. It immediately elevates it to a level where you immediately know, okay, this is respect coming through here.
1: Yes. Versus, I mean, Rokovi, I think, is not too casual.
0: I did do a side comment on
1: Please.
0: Rokovi, as against the waka roko roko, the distinction between the two. If you can see waka roko roko, the minute you added waka elevates the word, and you can do the same for Rokovi, and it goes up. You it gets elevated.
1: That is what I have understood. Yeah, vaka, these words with vaka in front of them, it makes them more, there's more structure to it.
0: Yeah,
1: It's not just the concept, it's happening.
0: it's happening. It's it's almost like I try to look for what vaka means in the Fijian context. You know, it's a joining word.
1: It's a big word.
0: It's a joining word.
1: It is, yeah.
0: But I think probably in a general way, if you take the position you take would be based on what you've heard from your interviewers. I think if you can take it on that, see, in Vaka, it's this. I'm looking at the meaning of Vaka, Vaka. There's three different sets of meaning. Vaka, which is say, reply, retort. Vaka, with an I at the end of that. It's like us, vakaikeirau, or by, to ourselves, vakaikemuni. See, with the minute you say vakaikemuni, that elevates it to a formal or a deep respect. It can be both. I think it's a hybrid there between the semi-formal, the middle register, and the higher. The minute you put vakai kemuni, you add the kemuni in there, it elevates it up. So it looks like someone is talking to someone higher in authority.
1: Bigger, yeah, authority, more social status.
0: Yeah, vaka is just me. You can say just as, like, such as, according to, and then the vaka is like reply, retort, or say, and then the vaka-i with the I, keirau, like by us, to ourselves, vakaikemuni, by yourselves. You know, don't ask me to put it into sentence because I've got to put my thought in it. Yeah. So the minute you add another word to Rokobi, it can elevate it. Yeah.
1: Yeah,
0: But
1: that's what gives the person I was talking to that feeling that it is more meaningful, more serious.
0: And so I think if you can just really look at what you've written there based on what I've sent
1: Talked
0: you,
1: about.
0: maybe to introduce the register, you might have to mention a few lines on that. And then you probably might want to cite examples, you know, and you can group them between the three register. You can sort of say, in my observation, I could detect a lot of the middle register or the lower register. because it was casual and even a hint of formality.

0: In some.
1: Yeah. It was interesting, especially talking to some of the people. They were thinking, oh, you know, we shouldn't make these kind of information about emergencies too formal, because yes, it can be very elaborate.
0: Yes.
1: But they weren't differentiating between the three registers. They were semi-formal.
0: Yeah.
1: They would say, oh, you know, vakarau, this kind of thing. You know, yeah. You want to be saying, you know, blah, blah, blah, blah, blah. You know, you just want to say, "What can I warn?"
0: Yeah,
1: like that's still sort of.
0: Yeah, I think it comes down
1: street.
0: It comes, know? Yeah, it comes down to standards. The person that, if they say that, you're dealing with a government document.
1: Yeah.
0: How casual?
1: It's not really saying it should be casual. What they're saying is it shouldn't be so elaborate you can't understand it. But I think that there's some people think about Fijian, what my experience listening to people talk, some people think about Fijian and very casual.
0: And no in between.
1: And don't think as much about the place in between, which is how you speak professionally, but not super, you know, complex
0: stuff.
1: You know? Yeah. Because as you said, you don't want to be super, super, super complex, too formal. Young people are just not even going to know what you mean, but you cannot be so casual as street. Nobody is not specific. Eh?
0: Yeah, you know, if you're asked to go in between,
1: because still professional.
0: Mind you, the levels is not so much. It's more the emphasis of respect that is being put, because our language is our Taonga or Yau Marangeti. So how you treat it is very. It points towards. Do you really respect our language to be giving it out to people to be reading at a lower register? If the excuse they're saying it should be because maybe they don't know any better of the standards.
1: Yes, it's true.
0: Yeah.
1: It's true, they don't have it, and that's how you sort of lose it.
0: Yeah, and then over time, because you're mixing the whole language up, we'll end up like Pidgin, where there's no standard. It's all, you've dragged it down to the lowest level. I have an issue with that. As an interpreter and a translator, I have issues with comments from government officials, like people looking at language translations when we raise the issue that, why would you be saying that? You know, like mask. We were talking about mask during COVID. People were translating mask as umbini mata. And mata is your eyes.
1: Oh.
0: Why would you be closing your eyes with mask? You're putting your mask over your nose and mouth. So there's nothing formal about saying because you're being specific.
1: Yeah, it's just correct.
0: Yeah, there's nothing formal about that. I think people are getting lazy and they are trying to drag the language to a level where in 10-20 years from now, where would it go? It'll go further to the street level. So I disagree with the, I mean, I see the aspect, then you can go into the hybrid mode, but you can't go down to the lower level of street.
1: Yes. It was interesting talking to some, where I was talking about the results with some of the groups in Palmerston, and some of the elders was saying that they would like to see information in Vasavakaviti in part so that it could be used to teach the younger generations to keep the language going. And it was important that it be in a good quality.
0: Yeah.
1: Because they would want to use it not only to learn about nature, you know, and how to be safe, but also just to learn the language. Because you do need those kind of documents to say, oh, you know, read this, look what the government has sent us about whatever the river, and it's written in a way that you can feel comfortable teaching your children.
0: Yeah, I give you an example. I was given a reading to read the Fijian version of the English in tomorrow's church service.
1: Oh, okay.
0: So I brought it home and I took a look at it, and even while I was practicing it, you know how my tongue just rolled wrong? Everything about the words were so wrong. And I asked the guy, where'd you get this passage from? And he said, oh, I searched Google. And I said, I'll take it home and match it against my Bible and see. It was all so wrong. Like, Wanualala. Wanualala means Wanua, like no one lives on that land. Like it's like terra nullius. Wanualala. In that reading, it was like Wanualili, Wanualiwa. Because I think someone's...
1: Just not even correct at all.
0: Yeah, someone's used AI.
1: Yeah.
0: Someone's used AI.
1: Which is very... I mean, I was looking at some dictionaries and looking, and the AI translate, I think, it just doesn't understand the way

0: that the Fijian language works. You know, thinking about tuakana, these kind of tuakango, if I put in that I want to say my brother, it will come back to me with saying tafingu. It's not my brother.
1: Tadingu
0: is my younger sister.
1: You would say nganingu.
0: If I have an older brother, I cannot call him.
1: You can say nganingu.
0: Because he's my brother. But to a man who has a younger brother, they might say tatingu.
1: Yes.
0: And so it's just the way, there's so many possibilities for error.
1: Yeah, I did look at your mentioning, which formally may be nongu tuakana. Something is not quite right. The nongu tuakana, it sounds like a foreigner trying to speak in Fijian.
0: Okay, how would you, so if you want to say nisambunavinaka, someone, my older brother, my older sister, for me to say.
1: Yeah, you'll have to go nisambunavinaka na tuakangu.
0: Na tuakangu.
1: Or you could add naturanga tuakangu if it's my elder brother.
0: I see.
1: Naturanga tuakangu.
0: Turanga or turanga?
1: Turanga.
0: Turanga.
1: Turanga tuakangu.
0: I understand. Naturanga
1: tuakangu. That's a more respectful. More respectful.
0: Say, or I could say Bulavinaka tuakangu.
1: No, tuakangu is grandfather.
0: No, tuakangu.
1: Bulavinaka tuakangu. Yes, you could do that.
0: Right? That's a little bit more semi-formal.
1: That's down, Yeah, that's further down. That's
0: further down.
1: Like, I didn't add the street. Street would be a different register. It would be even lower than the casual.
0: The casual.
1: Yeah.
0: The casual, like, Mula Vewakani would just be Hey Bro, Eo. But that doesn't...
1: That's street.
0: I think it's important to... So I'll put street. It's important to put an example of street in.
1: Street would be lower than... Because, mind you, in my examples, I'm going relationships. So if I'm talking to my brother and my elder sister, I've got to respect them. But so that's a different level of conversation to my immediate family. So it's different. That's very family, whanau orientated in the circle of loved ones. But I think the bro kind of conversation, that's street, even lower. Yeah.
0: I think it's important. So perhaps you would say nisambulavinaka na turanga tuakangu.
1: Yes.
0: Very formal. Very formal, but properly formal.
1: It's just respectful. Not formal.
0: Bulavinaka tuakangu is some respectful, but a little bit more.
1: Yeah, bulavinaka, it's lighter.
0: It's lighter. I could say mbula tuakangu.
1: Yes.
0: If I was feeling casual, real friendly. Mm. And street would be mbula vewekani, not even the same thing, But I think it's important to put some street as an example because I want to show how you can't use street to communicate clearly. An example of where street is not clear at all. It's not the same thing, because street language is...
1: Street is like the text language?
0: Yeah.
1: So you can use those examples. Hey, bro!
0: Yeah.
1: In
0: bro?
1: Yeah, that's...
0: Because you cannot write, hey, bro.
1: Hey, bro.
0: Government document.
1: You can...
0: You want to be so clear about that. You can't It's not just casual, it's wrong.
1: Yeah, it's just like, we call it in Fijian language, vakavaranda. Wasa vakavaranda. Meaning, those are the kind of language you hear in the verandas. You know, when people are preparing...
0: Something important.
1: Not only that, it depends on who you're meeting.
0: It's
1: not polite,
0: eh?
1: Not polite. It's, in Fijian, we call it kaisi. Kaisi means low level.
0: Yes.
1: It's just a low level type of conversation. And do you want to go down there? That only happens if the tawu, you're from a village, like you were talking about dialecto. In tawu, like for me, I'm from Vuna district, and Gamea Island, we are tawu. And Ngau, people from Ngau, the Lomoi Viti. So they can say things in the street level and I'll have to accept it because we are Tawu.
0: Yes.
1: So you can use that example. There are aspects where street language is accepted between two, I don't know what you would call that in, you can accept the banter?
0: Yes.
1: It's kind of banter talks.
0: Yes.
1: Yeah.
0: Banter is a really great word for it, I think.
1: Yes.
0: Because banter is not always bad.
1: Yeah, but see...
0: It can be friendly, but it is very, very... It's not respectful. It's not disrespectful.
1: Not disrespectful.
0: You wouldn't banter with your professor. You wouldn't banter with your teacher.
1: No, you wouldn't banter with your doctor.
0: Exactly. Yeah. You do have people.

0: that you do banter with, and that's fine. But if you go try to banter with your doctor, it's not appropriate.
1: Yeah. Yeah.
0: Yeah. That's a very good word.
1: You know, one of my nieces sent me a joke. I won't record this, but sent me a joke, and she said, what's the difference between, someone posted it on social media, what's the difference between a gynecologist, a genealogist, and a gynecologist? And I said, pass. The answer, genealogists look up your history, family history. Gynecologists look up your bush, family bush.
0: Yes.
1: Now,
0: it's banter.
1: That's banter that, yes, that the tofu, the tofu can use to each other. The tofu. Yeah. Tofu. T-A-U-V-U. Tau?
0: Tau? Yeah.
1: Vu.
0: Like tau.
1: Yeah, you can hyphenate the V-U. Tofu.
0: Tau.
1: Yeah, because it emphasizes the tau is a word on its own, a friend.
0: Yes.
1: A friend. And the vu, tau vu, meaning those two can banter to each other and say all kinds of swear words. You'll have to just get over it.
0: Exactly.
1: Yeah.
0: Exactly.
1: Yeah.
0: Exactly.
1: Yeah.
0: Yes.
1: And
0: yeah.
1: Friends, you know, very good friends, like ex-schoolmates, ex-schoolmates, yes. And they see each other and they go, they say all the words that are so wrong in our ears,
0: mm-hmm.
1: but it doesn't matter because these two know each other.
0: Yes.
1: Yeah.
0: And it's okay.
1: Yeah.
0: To know
1: that. Yeah. Yeah.
0: That
1: yeah.
0: makes sense.
1: Yeah. So, I think just the positioning of where you put the nongu and the vaca.
0: I appreciate the tonanga as well, putting it in, just to sort of make it more respectfully.
1: Yeah, it's more the respect than the formality in this instance. It's more like the you're honoring that this is my big brother.
0: Yes. Yeah. Yes. This is the person who I'm.
1: Yeah. Like I.
0: Making sure to be clear.
1: Yeah.
0: How respectful I am.
1: And also in the Fijian context, the brothers and sisters supposed to be. We're not supposed to talk to each other because we are brothers and sisters. But depending on the family you come from,
0: sometimes.
1: Like for me, I come from a Catholic family, so our Catholic. Influence sort of makes it easy for us to talk to one another. On a, I will just say, "Hey, to Tony." That's I put the T-U in respect for his name. That's how we talk. And to Tony, you know, to my brother. It's not the semi-formal, but it's above the. It's more the relationship.
0: Relationship.
1: Yeah, more the relationship. So if you're thinking street is even lower than the relationship.
0: Exactly.
1: So that's Entering. Another another level of conversation, another register.
0: Yes.
1: Yeah.
0: Yes.
1: Yeah, which is street. But for the ordering of how you would know, you yourself would know immediately the level the person is talking to you, whether there's respect or whether there's disrespect or whether there's acknowledgement of your role as the doctor,
0: mm-hmm.
1: you'd know immediately by just ordering, that ordering I talked about.
0: Yeah.
1: I guess for a lot of our people, maybe they haven't been exposed to language in a way where...
0: Yeah.
1: So I'm not sure whether I'm making any sense for you.
0: I think this is making a lot of sense. This is very helpful. Thank you.
1: Yeah.
0: And it is. I think that thinking it's some of the things that are helpful is just the terminology, taobu. Like that makes a lot of sense to hear that word.
1: Yeah.
0: You say it, I can see what it means.
1: Yeah.
0: And the way the both the grammar.
1: Yeah.
0: And but also the structure of the way that you say things influences how formal and therefore how respectful things are.
1: Yeah. If someone goes, "Hey, Mula," you know, someone that knows you.
0: Yeah.
1: You know?
0: It's okay.
1: Yeah.
0: If it's someone that knows you and you can say, "Hey, Mula, Mula," but you wouldn't walk into your doctor's office and say, oh, hula, unless you knew them really, really well somehow. They were your brother-in-law.
1: And even if you do know them, when you're entering his surgery,

0: there is immediately you are in a doctor-patient relationship there.
1: Yes.
0: And the other word that I wanted to tell you was the E.
1: Yes.
0: The E. Yeah.
1: Mm-hmm. The E that you were just talking about.
0: The word E.
1: Okay.
0: You could say you're looking at the clock, and you go, if you're talking to someone, you know, that's the casual one. Ay, sa totolo na kaloko sa sa. Eh?
1: Mm.
0: Or you could say, totolo na basi ni kuwa, totolo na basi ni kuwa. The bus has come fast today. So it's conversational.
1: It's just conversational.
0: Conversational at the casual level. Mm-hmm. Yeah. Mm-hmm. Yeah. Etotolo, like it's etotolo means it is fast.
1: It is fast.
0: Yeah, it is fast. Sambongi, it is night. So you don't say embongi, you say sambongi. So the distinction between the air, when you use the air and the sa. But when you put in the air and the sa, it's conversational. Yeah,
1: it makes it more conversational.
0: Yeah, conversational, and then you can put it up. You can put it up or down, depending. Mm-hmm. Yeah, you can put it up to the middle. Like, I think Maori do the same thing.
1: Yeah.
0: Sambongi, samode. Yeah? Sambongi, samode. Sambongi means it is night.
1: Yeah.
0: Samode, well, you'll ask. Ive o ise. If you're asking the wife. Ive o ise. K-O. I think to be safe, use the K-O for call.
1: It's a little bit more...
0: Yeah, it's like, proper, yeah.
1: Proper, eh?
0: Yeah, and conversational, you can say, conversational. And then she will probably tell you, kwa samode. Samode. He's asleep. Yeah. Samode. Samode, that's just like one line. That means he's asleep.
1: Exactly. Really, and just conversationally.
0: Yeah, conversational. But if you want to indicate who, you say koya. Koya.
1: I see.
0: Like K-O-Y-A? Yeah. Koya. Yeah.
1: Koya,
0: you're pointing to the individual.
1: Someone. Yeah. Yeah, the individual.
0: Yeah. Yeah.
1: Okay.
0: Like you could say, e-lai-lai, small.
1: Mm-hmm.
0: Sa lai lai. You could also say sa lai lai.
1: It is small. It is small.
0: Yeah. Both means that.
1: Both means. Yeah.
0: Yeah.
1: Thank you.
0: Yeah. So I wanted to just give you a few idioms and expressions.
1: Please.
0: Like I was just writing it down. Like the days, you know the days?
1: Yeah.
0: How you look at morning, lunchtime, noon, and midday. Na singa lebu. So you add na singa lebu. It's all different words there. Na singa lebu. Noon. It's noon.
1: Yes.
0: Na, N-A.
1: Na.
0: Na.
1: Yes.
0: Yeah.
1: Singa.
0: S-I. Singa.
1: Yep.
0: S-I-G-A.
1: Yeah, it's
0: on
1: like singing the
0: toku.
1: Yeah.
0: Yeah, and levu on its own. Na singa levu. It's noon, that's midday. And then nambongi, you go N A on its own, B O G I. Levu. You could literally it means the big night.
1: It's the big night.
0: But
1: it means.
0: But bongi levu, it's midnight, middle of the night. Bongi levu. And evening yakavimbongi. I remember in my dialect, in Vuna dialect, my father would say niavi. Niavi, and you hear that word out of the

0: Samoan as well. They use it. 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That means Bonginikua. Bonginikua tonight. Tonight. 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Nikua. Bongi Nikua. Like if you're wanting to meet with someone and you say, okay, Bongi Nikua. Tonight.
1: Tonight.
0: Yeah. Yes. Yeah. So the dialect depends on like where you are. They say it differently. In our dialect, we say it Yavi, Niavi, Yavinikua, Yavinikua, something like that. Very different. See, in Nandronga, have you, the Nandronga chief, he's called Nakalevu.
1: Ah, I see.
0: N-A-K-A and Levu.
1: Yeah.
0: So that's the title of the paramount chief of Nandronga. Nakalevu.
1: Nakalevu.
0: Nakalevu. You have to stretch it, eh? Na.
1: Naka.
0: Ka. Ka got the macron on the K-A. Nakalevu.
1: Levu.
0: Yes. Nakalevu means title of the paramount of Nandronga.
1: Yes.
0: Na ngone lewa, girl, the girl. Na. Na ngone.
1: Ngone
0: elewa.
1: Elewa.
0: Elewa. Three words. Yeah. Three words. Three words. And then the other one is na ngone tangane.
1: Oh, sure, the boy, eh?
0: Yeah. Na ngone tangane.
1: Yeah.
0: And na thaurabo. That's the more matured young adult or the na thaurabo. Yeah? And the ngase na kena, K-E-N-A, turanga. Mm-hmm. Na kena turanga. So, you know, we also use the word matua. Ha, samatua, eh? Samatua means it's ripe. Matua you use sa ndotani na itamba, different generation, the elder generation, matua. Yeah, so I hope, is there anything else that you...
1: No, this is super useful.
0: Yeah?
1: I really appreciate you taking the time that is, especially in talking about how to mention that, you know, people have said this kind of thing and other people have said this kind of thing, just to ground it in what people are really saying and my sort of experience.
0: And then, you throw in your comment, because that way, it's the onus is on the people that have told you.
1: Yes,
0: because you know everyone has different take on how the language is treated.
1: Yes,
0: but I mean, for some of us that use it, and we have to look for the proper like technical translations and things like that. That's a different standard.
1: Yes,
0: and so if I'm talking in a court. And I'm interpreting for the judge with people all in there, you know, I've got to be very careful of the word I use because it's recorded. So that's probably why some of us who are interpreters and translators, we tend to make sure that and are members of the New Zealand, certified in New Zealand, we just have to make sure that the words we use are proper, because someone can check us against documents and say that person used the wrong word.
1: Yes.
0: And so it can get us into trouble.
1: Yeah, it's a big responsibility.
0: Yeah, so if you can gauge those that you've interviewed and the manner our Yau Marangeti, which is our language, has been talked about, whether if you can measure the degree of do they really respect their own language or they were never taught that way.
1: Right.
0: So they

0: You know nothing more than it's a language. That's it, you know. So I don't know how else to explain that, but language is taonga for us. You know, the last thing that will go out of us, of our identity, they can remove the name, they can take everything away, but they can't remove the language. And the minute the language goes, I tell my daughter, and I said, if you don't know your language, I'm when I'm dead and gone, how would you identify yourself if you're speaking in English? That's all you know. So it's the last thing to go out of someone's identity. You know, their belonging, their sense of belonging.
1: Yeah, their relationship to their culture.
0: Exactly. It really connects them at the root level. Whether it's their mother's side, their maternal side, or their paternal side, or their grandparents. I'm happy to answer any other question.
1: Those are the questions I have. Let me go, if I may, let me go away and write and think a little, and perhaps I will come back to you with a question or two again.
0: Yeah.
1: That is my question, certainly, for now. That is, I think, a very helpful in how to talk about this in a way, because the people who are going to be reading this, thesis, you know, they may not know any Vosavangiti.
0: Yeah.
1: And so I think this is really helpful in a way to frame it so that people reading can understand how important it is.
0: Yeah. They now have called Nabosararamba, Kabiti Bosararamba, rather than they call it the Vosararamba, which is now the standard generalized Fijian, accepted Fijian way of communicating. Vosararamba, Vosavanua. Vosavanua meaning, Vosararamba, Vosavanua is language from your district. Vosavanua, like I can talk in my dialect.
1: District language.
0: When the other thing that's very confusing when people say, na vosavaka nakonrobe. You know, there is no such thing as vosavaka nakonrobe. There's no such thing. Because that's a province. There's a whole lot of different
1: in the pre-colonial.
0: There's a whole lot of different matanitus within those provinces.
1: Yeah, and the province is just a place that got drawn from the colonial.
0: From the colonial,
1: exactly.
0: Because it's a political tool, eh?
1: Yes, and it's a tool that has a purpose, but you can't be defining language by that.
0: So, if you need some statistics on dialects, I can try and just probably zoom in on a particular space, like and say let's say Lau group or Lomaiviti. How many? That's too difficult because they've so many islands in Lomaiviti, and likewise for Lau. But Yasasavakara might be easier, or Tailevu and Rewa, you know, or one of the outer islands. I could say Taviuni, where I come from, because it's more home for me, and just give you some kind of stats on the number of dialects are there.
1: That would be very interesting.
0: Because it'll give you an idea of, say, Taviuni is an island, one island.
1: Yeah.
0: It's almost like looking at Yasasavakara or Nandronga, and they have just one kind of dialect. But then someone who is from there will say, no, you're wrong. We have our different variances within the districts that are now in Yasasavakara.
1: Interesting.
0: So I'll try and do some research in that and send it to you.
1: Thank you.
0: Just to give you some scientific aspect of Vosavakaviti.
1: Of how diverse it is, eh?
0: Yes. Okay.
1: Okay.
0: That's us for now.
1: Nice to talk to you.

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Nau mai haramai ki te reo irirangi o te tau ihu o te waka a Māori. 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

0: Shay Fu is coming to Nelson, celebrating 25 years of his iconic album Navigator. 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
1: Welcome to the What Do You Do podcast, where I chat to people about their jobs, their career path and their everyday life. 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

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Ko Holly tuku ingoa. 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
1: Che Fu's coming to Nelson, celebrating 25 years of his iconic album Navigator. 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

Lola Mai, the EJ, the DJ, the Hip Nelson, yeah, the Pick, Deb Tiny, the Ima Mummy Peter Kanayang, Ima Mummy Ha, like the new happy KUII, Hopi Radio, Ang Tuat, DJ, Pandak EJ, the DJ.

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0: Muslin is a proud sponsor of the Collingwood Area Schools Show Radio Club here on Fresh FM. 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